0: Piano Concerto No. 3 in D minor, Opus 30 of Sergei Rachmaninoff. Olga Kern, the pianist, and Carlos Kalmar conducting the Grant Park Orchestra. Maestro Kalmar's return to the J. Pritzker Pavilion since he stepped down as music director in 2024. Olga Kern was born into a family of musicians and began studying piano at the age of 5 and was awarded first prize at the age of 17 at the Rachmaninoff International Piano Competition. In 2001, she launched her U.S. career, winning a gold medal at the Van Cliburn International Piano Competition. Very enthusiastically received here at the J. Pritzker Pavilion in Millennium Park, Ms. Kern has also soloed throughout the United States, Europe, and in Tokyo, and was a featured soloist on U.S. tours with the Royal Philharmonic Orchestra and the Royal Scottish National Orchestra in 2018 and 2022, respectively. She is back on stage now and applauding the orchestra. Maestro Kalmar on stage as well, asking the entire orchestra to stand. The third piano concerto of Rachmaninoff was first performed in the Grant Park series in July of 1949. Nikolai Malko, the conductor, longtime conductor of the Grant Park Orchestra at that time, Sigi Weissenberg was the piano soloist. And Sergei Rachmaninoff himself has a history of appearances in Chicago going as far back as 1909, first appearing with the Chicago Symphony under the direction of Frederick Stock at that time. Rachmaninoff performing his second piano concerto in those concerts. And here is Olga.
1: It's so great to be here in Chicago right before 4th of July and play one of my favorite Rachmaninoff third. And as encore, I would like to play for you a piece by Claude Debussy, and it's his last prelude called Fireworks, right before 4th of July. Thank you.

0: Pianist Olga Kern with an encore for this performance, Fireworks by Claude Debussy. Still to come on the program, music of Igor Stravinsky, his ballet of A Game of Cards, and also music of Sir Edward Elgar in the South. And we're very pleased to be talking with guest pianist Olga Kern about the performance of the Rachmaninoff Piano Concerto. Welcome. Welcome to Chicago.
1: Welcome
0: to the Grant Park Music Festival. Ms. Kern, it's a pleasure to be talking with you for just a few moments.
1: Thank you. I'm so excited I'm here, finally, after so many years.
0: And what a wonderful way to start your series of concerts. We certainly hope you're back, but with the Rachmaninoff Piano Concerto No. 3. Wow,
1: yes,
0: a piece of music.
1: It's a special concerto for me. I'm so glad I'm doing it here. Now, it's been 25 years since I won Van Cliburn competition with this piece. So it's been with me for a while, and it's transforming, of course, year by year. I'm playing it, and I feel like I understand it differently now than 25 years ago, which is good. And I feel much more deep philosophy in it, and just drama. For me, in the first movement, the cadenza, the big cadenza which I'm playing, for me it's as the culmination of this dramatic point of the whole concerto. That's why I'm doing the big cadenza. So for me it's very important. So I'm very happy that I did this concerto here.
0: You come from a musical family. I understand both your parents, pianists as well.
1: Yes.
0: So you've been around music all your life.
1: Yes. Both my parents were pianists, and my great-grandmother was a singer, mezzo-soprano, in Kharkiv, in Ukraine. And she was a very good friend with Rachmaninoff, and Rachmaninoff accompanied her in many concerts that time. Rachmaninoff romances, her mother, my great-great-grandmother, was a pianist and a friend of Tchaikovsky. And we have unique, absolutely unique photos and letters from him to her and from her to him. And some of them are already at the Tchaikovsky Museum. So, it's very special. I have a lot of, musicians in my family. And even my son is now playing piano. So
0: we could talk about this all night and into next day. But what a tradition to be passed down, and how wonderful it is that you can go all over the world and continue this tradition,
1: the way in which
0: you do.
1: Yes, I'm very proud of that. Yes.
0: Wonderful to have you here. So delighted to hear your performance this evening again. Bravo.
1: Thank you so much
0: for spending a few minutes to talk with us here.
1: Of course. Thank you.
0: Thank you. All the best to you.
1: Thank you.
0: 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He recalled in an interview with his assistant Robert Kraft that he was in the back of the cab when the idea came to him for a ballet with playing card costumes and a game table backdrop. He was so taken by the concept he offered to buy the cabbie a drink. First Grant Park performance of The Game of Cards was in July of 1970 with conductor George Mester, who was also the longtime conductor and music director of the Louisville Orchestra. This concert, as we have mentioned, marks Carlos Kalmar's return to the Grant Park Music Festival since stepping down in 2024. His final concert as music director, a stupendous performance of Gustav Mahler's Symphony No. 8, the Symphony of 1,000. He was principal conductor of the festival beginning in 2000 and stepping down in 2024, named artistic director in 2011. And here is Maestro Kalmar back on stage at the J. Pritzker Pavilion to give us The Game of Cards by Igor Stravinsky.

Music from 1936 by Igor Stravinsky. The ballet Game of Cards. Carlos Kalmar conducting the Grant Park Orchestra. In this performance, this concert with the Grant Park Music Festival, coming to you on Classical WFMT Chicago, 98.7 FM, HD1, WFMT.com, and the WFMT mobile app. David Schwann, your host for this performance. One more piece on the program, Sir Edward Elgar's music from 1903, entitled In the South. You may have heard Maestro Kalmar commenting on this piece just before the beginning of the Stravinsky. Music coming from 1903, when Elgar and his wife took a trip to Italy just after being overwhelmed by the popularity of the Enigma variations. They left for the winter to stay in the Italian countryside, in the coastal town, actually, of Alassio. Elgar later wrote that he had a stroke of inspiration for something while he was walking in the Italian countryside. "I was by the side of an old Roman way," he wrote, "when a peasant shepherd stood by an old ruin, and in a flash, all of it came to me, the conflict of armies in that very spot long ago where I now stood, the contrast of the ruin and the shepherd. And at that time, I had composed the overture, more or less. The rest was merely writing it down." Elgar calls this piece In the South a concert overture. It could also be described as a tone poem akin to those by Richard Strauss, who was himself inspired by Italy in one of his most famous tone poems, Aus Italien, From Italy. In the South has an exuberant opening, recalling that of Richard Strauss's Don Juan, but also very colorfully orchestrated, indebted to the German composer. Back on stage now is Maestro Carlos Kalmar to give us In the South by Sir Edward Elgar.

0: In the South, a musical tribute to Italy by Sir Edward Elgar, and performed for us by the Grant Park Orchestra, Carlos Kalmar conducting. Our final music on this program, coming to you from the J. Pritzker Pavilion in Millennium Park in downtown Chicago. This is, as we've mentioned, Maestro Kalmar's return to conduct the Grant Park Music Festival. Since stepping down as principal conductor and artistic director in 2024, he was with the orchestra for 25 seasons and made numerous recordings with the Grant Park Orchestra as well, including an American music album featuring compositions for organ and orchestra by American composers. He's back on stage now asking the members of the orchestra to stand. Prior to becoming music director of the Grant Park Orchestra, actually in conjunction with his directorship here, he was also music director of the Oregon Symphony for nearly 20 years. A recording called Music for a Time of War was nominated for a Grammy Award, as was a recording of Aaron Copland's Symphony No. 3, also by the Oregon Symphony. Maestro Kalmar conducting a lot of American music here as well as in Portland, including a recording of music by Walter Piston, Morton Gould, and Howard Hanson. Our thanks to the members of the Grant Park Orchestra and the management and staff here, Jill Hurwitz, Chris Collins, and the staff at the J. Pritzker Pavilion. Our engineer and music producer for this broadcast is Eric Arunas, and this is David Schwann, your host for the broadcast. Thank you so much for joining us. We're looking forward to the concert August 5th, featuring pianist Garrick Olson. Giancarlo Guerrero will return to conduct the program featuring Capriccio Italian by Tchaikovsky and the Piano Concerto No. 2 by Chopin. Garrick Olson, the soloist. 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
1: Thank you, David. We'll continue the music now in WFMT with Michael Haydn. This is Symphony No. 25, Harold Farberman conducting the Bournemouth Sinfonietta on Classical WFMT.

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1: This Saturday evening at 9 o'clock on WFMT's The Midnight Special, folk stars and planets align. July 25th marks the day that Steve Goodman was born, Bob Dylan plugged in at Newport, and NASA's Viking 1 spacecraft took a picture of a face on Mars. We've got folk songs for that, and some cool new releases too. I'm Marilyn Ray Beyer. 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
0: And good evening, I'm John Norton. Thanks for listening to WFMT. Clear skies here in Chicago expected tonight. Very pleasant low temps in the lower to middle 60s. And then sunshine again tomorrow with a high in the 70s once again. Then days gradually warming to around 90 by Sunday. Right now it is 69 at O'Hare, also at Midway, and 68 along the lakefront. Now, Chopin's piece, titled Four Mazurkas, pianist Russell Sherman performing on Classical WFMT.

Pianist Russell Sherman performing Chopin's four mazurkas. If you're keeping track, that's Opus 33, since Chopin wrote so many mazurkas over his lifetime. And thank you for listening this evening. 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On the way at 9 o'clock, it's Exploring Music with Bill McLaughlin. 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He's got 4 hours of it beginning at 6 a.m. Also, news and weather on the hour between 6 and 9 a.m. and Carl's Almanac at 7:30 a.m. Jan Weller, your host, weekday mornings on Classical WFMT. Now the music of Emmanuel Chabrier, the three romantic waltzes Michel Plasson conducts the Toulouse Capitole Orchestra.

0: The music of Emmanuel Chabrier. That's three romantic waltzes. Michel Plesson conducting the Toulouse Capitol Orchestra. Just ahead of 9 o'clock now, this is Classical WFMT Chicago, 98.7 FM HD1, online at WFMT.com and the WFMT mobile app. Tonight's presentation of Exploring Music is brought to you on Classical WFMT from the Rene Crown Public Media Center.
1: Hello there, welcome to Exploring Music. This is Bill McLaughlin. Our theme this week is Get the Picture. We're listening to music inspired by paintings. And we have an interesting and unusual twist on that theme right now to begin our program. This is from a very creative character, Virgil Thompson, perhaps the best American critic of music and a very interesting composer who, during his lifetime, composed 150 musical portraits. And I'm going to quote now from Thompson himself. He says, "Musical portraiture is not new. In the early 1700s, François Couperin wrote portraits for the harpsichord. Robert Schumann, a century later, wrote pictures of his friends into his famous piano work called Carnival. Anton Rubinstein put 24 into Common Eye Austral, and Edward Elgar, in his Enigma variations, scored his acquaintances for orchestra. My first portraits were done in France in the late 20s. In 1940, as the Germans were approaching Paris, I made at least 24 portraits. Let's hear one of these. Bugles and Birds. Thompson says, this is a portrait of Pablo Picasso written in Paris, April 30, 1940. It's a musical picture of Picasso the man, not of the painter, nor of his paintings. Pianist Paul Jacobs, music of Virgil Thompson. Here's a portrait of Pablo Picasso, Bugles and Birds.

Boy, no trouble picking out the bugles in that piece. It comes in that A-flat flourish right away. That was a musical portrait of Pablo Picasso called Bugles and Birds. Virgil Thompson composed it in 1940. We just heard it played by Paul Jacobs at the piano. I had heard from friends who knew Thompson quite well that when you went to have your portrait painted in music by Virgil Thompson, it was a very formal event. He would schedule you for a two-hour sitting, and you'd sit there at a chair as if you were posing for a portrait, which you were, except that Virgil Thompson wasn't using a paintbrush. He was using a pencil to put notes on music paper. And Thompson made 150 musical portraits throughout his life. Let's hear another example of musical painting from an American composer. I'm thinking of Alan Hovhaness, who composed his symphony called Mysterious Mountain for the conductor Leopold Stokowski. This was way back in 1955 when Stokowski took over the Houston Symphony. There was a big opening concert, which was to be telecast on NBC. Hovhaness responded with a very interesting four-movement symphony called Mysterious Mountain. And he said, "Mountains are symbols, like pyramids, of man's attempt to know God. Mountains are symbolic meeting places between the mundane and spiritual worlds." Here is Fritz Reiner with the Chicago Symphony. We're going to hear movements 1, 3, and 4 of Mysterious Mountain, music of Alan Hovhaness.

0: To some, the mysterious mountain may be the phantom peak, unmeasured, thought to be higher than Everest, as seen from great distance by flyers in Tibet. To some, it may be the solitary mountain, the tower of strength over our countryside, Fujiyama, Ararat, Monadnock, Shasta, Grand Teton. The words of Alan Hovhaness and the music of Alan Hovhaness. We just heard the first, third, and fourth movements of his symphony called Mysterious Mountain. Beautiful example of American tone painting. The Chicago Symphony Orchestra under the direction of Fritz Reiner in that performance. You're tuned in to Exploring Music, and our theme this week is Get the Picture, all sorts of music inspired by painting. Drop us a line. Let us know how you like the show. You can write to us via our website, which is exploringmusic.org.
1: 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Just ahead at 10 o'clock, violinist Ava Saladin, cellist Daniel Rosen, and harpsichordist Johannes Keller perform works by 18th century Neapolitan composers, and that means Alessandro Scarlatti and his contemporaries. That's on Baroque and Before with Candace Agree on Classical WFMT beginning at 10. Right now, Bill McLaughlin and Exploring Music.
0: Let's go back to the year 1960. The composer Günther Schuller, for a long time the first horn player of the Metropolitan Opera, and at that time particularly interested in mixing in with a modern jazz quartet, he was a big fan of the painter Paul Klee. So he put together his two loves, music and painting, and decided to make musical pictures of Klee's pictures. The piece that resulted bears the title Seven Studies on Themes of Paul Klee. Let's listen to this music and sample it sort of by halves. We'll take the first three pieces first. The first of them is called Antique Harmonies, and Schuller writes, "I tried to preserve not only Klee's amber, ochre, and brown colors, but also the block-like shapes with which, in constant variation, Klee builds this remarkable painting." The second piece is called Abstract Trio. And Schuller writes, "This is played almost entirely by only three instruments at any given time. But the three instruments differ during the course of the piece, changing from the bright colors of the woodwinds through the grainier textures of muted brass and bassoon to the somber hues of low woodwinds and tuba. Then we come to Kleiner Blauer Teufel, Little Blue Devil." Pretty much self-explanatory. Remember, he was hanging around with a modern jazz quartet. Here's Anton Dorothy conducting the Minneapolis Symphony, as it was known in 1960, the year of the composition. The first three of Günther Schuller's Studies on Themes of Paul Klee.

We are listening to Gunther Schuller's Seven Studies on Themes of Paul Klee. We've just heard the first three so far, Antique Harmonies, Abstract Trio, and Little Blue Devil, that kind of bluesy, jazzy piece there we heard just at the end. Let's go ahead with this piece, which I must say holds up very well. It's over 40 years old now. These are all pieces based on paintings of Paul Klee, and the next one is called The Twittering Machine. And Schuller writes, "It seems to me that this should do primarily one thing, namely Twitter." The next piece is very interesting. Arabische Stadt, Arab village. It's an aerial view, as if we were looking down from an eagle, or maybe more likely a vulture's view, flying above this North African desert, looking down at this little village baking in the sun. You'll hear some very interesting sounds. There's flute to begin with and drumming. There's also a very unusual sound produced by the violist, who puts a little bit of aluminum foil down underneath the bridge of his instrument so that it rattles when it's played, and it gives it a sort of characteristic sound that imitates, really, some of the instruments used in North Africa. So the two pieces so far, Twittering Machine, Arab Village. We also have Ein unheimlicher Moment, an eerie moment. Everything sort of unearthly and slinking. And then finally, Pastoral. So four more pieces of the Seven Studies on Themes of Paul Klee, music of Gunther Schuller, Anton Doherty, and the Minneapolis Symphony.

Very interesting music from Gunther Schuller. Seven studies on themes of Paul Klee. We just heard the last four there. Twittering Machine, Arab Village, An Eerie Moment, and Pastoral. Antal Doherty conducting the Minneapolis Symphony Orchestra in that recording made in 1960, the year of the composition. Well, I was looking for a nice piece of chamber music which would fit into our theme of American composers inspired by paintings, and I came across a piece called Air on Surah, the painter. It's composed by a friend of mine, actually, Stephen Paulus, who's very well known as an opera composer, and I looked into it a little. The way this piece came about is that Stephen had read a poem by Ira Sadoff entitled Surah, Sunday Afternoon on the Island of La Grande Jette. This is a painting at the Art Institute of Chicago. And here's Stephen Paulus contemplating the poem. So here's music of Stephen Paulus, Air on Surah. The cellist is Dorothy Lewis and the pianist Carrie Lewis.

0: Air on Surah. This is music of Stephen Paulus with Dorothy Lewis, the cellist, and Carrie Lewis playing the piano part on that. I called Stephen to find out about this piece, and he told me that he had been commissioned by the National Society of the Arts and Letters to write a work for their cello competition. Now, you might think that's a wonderful thing for a composer because everyone who enters the competition has to play this piece. Learning a brand new piece is part of the competition. But here's what he told me.
1: The good news was everybody seemed to like it and say that having learned it, they would want to continue to keep it in their repertoire. The only bad news was listening to it 22 times or whatever. you've got to really love your music to hear it that many times again. It got to the point where when they said, let's hear the Paulus, I thought, oh no, not the Paulus. But anyway, after 22 times, it still had a little staying power, so...
0: That's Steve Paulus talking about the experience of hearing this piece of his played over and over again. But it's a nice piece. It's a contribution, which is exactly what the National Society of Arts and Letters wanted. This is some pretty stuff from Stephen Paulus. And that's about the end of our program of American composers inspired by paintings. I can't let it go, of course, without Nat King Cole telling us about his favorite work of art.

0: Exploring Music is produced by Sydney Gillard at WFMT in Chicago and produced and engineered by Bill Sigmund at Digital Island Studios here in New York City. Our production assistants are Ella Pinsloop, Eric Opland, Adela Skoronsky, and Weston Williams. Rebecca Neistat is the WFMT production and syndication manager. 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I'm Bill McLaughlin. 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
2: Welcome to Baroque and Before, Classical WFMT's weekly early music program, presenting sacred and secular works from the Middle Ages through the mid-18th century. I'm Candace Agree. On this edition of Baroque and Before, we visit the most illustrious Naples through composers who were born or lived or worked in Naples in the late 17th century and early 18th century. Tonight's program was recorded January 20th, 2021 in Basel's Stadtcasino as part of the Basel Early Music Festival. Historically informed violinist Eva Saladin, Baroque cellist Daniel Rosen, and harpsichordist Johannes Keller present works by Alessandro Scarlatti and his contemporaries. Our program begins with a sonata by a composer who, in his lifetime, was as acclaimed as Albinoni and Corelli. Violinist and composer Michele Maschiti settled in Paris in 1704, taking French citizenship in 1739. Here is Maschiti's Sonata No. 3, published in Amsterdam.

Violinist Eva Saladin, cellist Daniel Rosin, and harpsichordist Johannes Keller in Michele Maschiti's Violin Sonata, Opus 1, Number 3. Some of the harmonies we heard in this sonata were rather experimental for its day. The next work on tonight's Baroque and Before is by another Italian Baroque violinist and composer who was also quite well known in his time and not rediscovered until the late 20th century. Very little is known of the early life of Niccolò Matteis. He described himself as Napoletano, a Neapolitan, and achieved great success in London in the 1670s. Here is the Passaggio Rotto and Fantasia from Airs for the Violin Part 2, published in London in 1676.

Passaggio Rotto and Fantasia from Airs for the Violin Part 2 by Nicola Matteis. Despite receiving great success commercially as well as artistically with the publication of his four books of airs, Matteis's last days were plagued by illness and poverty. Our program of works by Alessandro Scarlatti and his contemporaries continues with a sonata by a composer who followed Scarlatti to Naples. Giancarlo Cailò was in his early 20s when he made his way from Rome to Naples, where he was a musician in the Royal Chapel, also performing regularly in Naples Cathedral's Cappella del Tesoro di San Gennaro, the Royal Chapel of the Treasure of St. Januarius, the patron saint of Naples. Here is Giancarlo Cailò's Sonata Terza, one of only two sonatas by Cailò known to exist. Once again, violinist Eva Saladin, cellist Danielle Rosen, and harpsichordist Johannes Keller.

The Sonata Terza of Giancarlo Cailo. Cailo was as active as a teacher as he was a performer. We'll hear a sonata by Giovanni Antonio Piani, one of Cailo's students, later in tonight's program. The first part of tonight's Baroque and Before concludes with a work by the composer who perhaps best represents the Neapolitan school of opera. Known for his operas and chamber cantatas, and for fathering two children who also were composers, here is Alessandro Scarlatti's Cello Sonata in D minor.

0: That was the Cello Sonata in D minor by Alessandro Scarlatti. Still to come, a harpsichord toccata by Scarlatti and works by Lonati, Piani, and Maschiti when Baroque and Before continues.
1: 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this week, it's Bettison's Threaded Madrigals featuring violist Rebecca Young, and then a couple of pieces from Strauss, Don Quixote featuring violist Cynthia Phelps and cellist Carter Bray, and Ein Heldenleben featuring violinist Frank Huang. That's tomorrow evening at 10 on the New York Philharmonic this week on Classical WFMT. 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
0: Welcome back to Baroque and Before. I'm Candace Agree. Naples had always been an important center of European musical culture. In the second half of the 17th century, there were no fewer than four conservatories, as they were known. This is where orphaned or poor boys were trained as musicians. There was a great need for instrumentalists. Musical activities took place continuously in the countless churches and monasteries of the city. Tonight's program, Napoli Illustrissimi, gives us some idea of the range and virtuosity of the composers of the era. Tonight's program, recorded January 20th, 2021 in Basel Stadtcasino, is part of the Basel Early Music Festival, featuring historically informed violinist Eva Saladin, Baroque cellist Danielle Rosen, and harpsichordist Johannes Keller, in works by composers of the Neapolitan school. Our program continues with a work by a composer heard earlier in the program. Published in Paris in 1706, here is the Violin Sonata No. 3 from Maschiti's Opus 2 Violin Sonatas.

The Violin Sonata, Opus 2, Number 3 of Michele Mascetti, a representative work of the Neapolitan school. The next work was written by a composer thought to have been born in Milan around 1645. Carlo Ambrogio Lonati was a composer, singer, and, according to Francesco Maria Veracini, one of the great virtuoso violinists of the late 17th and early 18th centuries. After 2 years in the Naples chapel of Viceroy Pedro Antonio de Aragon, Lonati led the string orchestra of Sweden's Queen Christina. His travels continued as both singer and violinist, enchanting audiences in Rome, Venice, Genoa, Modena, Milan, London, Madrid, and Mantua. Lonati's last work, a set of 12 sonatas for violin and basso continuo, was dedicated to Emperor Leopold I. Here is the Sonata Number 5.

The Sonata Quinta of Carlo Ambrogio Lonati on Baroque and Before. Violinist Eva Saladin, Baroque cellist Daniel Rosan, and harpsichordist Johannes Keller. Johannes Keller now is featured in Alessandro Scarlatti's Toccata No. 7 for harpsichord.

Alessandro Scarlatti's Toccata No. 7 for harpsichord, featuring Johannes Keller. The final work on tonight's program is by Giovanni Antonio Piani. He was a student of Giancarlo Cailò, whose sonata terza we heard earlier in the program. Piani was in the service of Louis-Alexandre de Bourbon in Paris, where he published his Opus 1 sonatas for violin or flute with basso continuo. Empress Maria appointed Piani director of instrumental music at the Vienna Court Music Orchestra, making him the group's highest-paid musician. Here now, Piani's Violin Sonata No. 2 from the 12 Opus 1 sonatas, published in Paris in 1712.

0: The Violin Sonata No. 2 from the 12 Opus 1 Sonatas of Giovanni Antonio Piani. It's not only for aesthetic and artistic reasons that the publication of the Opus 1 Sonatas is notable. It's the first time that the terms crescendo and diminuendo are found in print in the same publication. Tonight's concert featured historically informed violinist Eva Saladin, Baroque cellist Danielle Rosen, and harpsichordist Johannes Keller. Napoli Illustrissimi, works by Mascitti, Matteis, Cailo, Alessandro Scarlatti, Lonati, and Piani, was recorded in the Stadtcasino in Basel on January 20, 2021, as part of the Basel Early Music Festival. That concludes this week's edition of Baroque and Before. Thanks to WFMT's association with the European Broadcasting Union, we're able to offer this program as a stream for 30 days following tonight's broadcast. A blue listen button will appear on WFMT.com's website. 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You'll find the complete playlist for tonight's program there as well. If you're on Facebook, I hope you'll like Baroque and Before's page. If you're on X, formerly Twitter, follow us at Baroque Before. I'm Candace Agree. Thank you so much for joining me this evening, and I hope that you'll join me again next week as we continue to discover and celebrate the world of early music. Music of the Baroque and Before.
1: 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Music now from Ralph Vaughan Williams. It's Symphony No. 3, Pastoral, performed by the London Philharmonic, conducted by Bernard Haitink.

known as the Pastoral Symphony. That's Ralph Vaughan Williams, his Symphony No. 3. Bernard Haitink conducting the London Philharmonic Orchestra here on Classical WFMT.

titled Farewell to Stromness, the Scottish composer Peter Maxwell Davies, featuring violinist Nicola Benedetti. 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

My name is Peter Van de Graaff. Here is your host, and I have a couple of keyboard concertos for you. One for organ and orchestra by Joseph Haydn, one for piano and orchestra by Felix Mendelssohn. And a couple of English pieces right now. Before we get to the introduction, an allegro by Elgar for strings, conducted, by the way, by another great English composer. Here is something by Edgar Bainton, who specialized in writing sacred works, including this, "And I Saw a New Heaven," sung by the 16, conducted by Harry Christophers.

and I saw a new heaven by Edgar Bainton, English composer. And that was a performance by The 16, and Harry Christophers was the conductor. One great English composer conducting music of another. Here is Benjamin Britten leading the English Chamber Orchestra strings in this music of Sir Edward Elgar, The Introduction and Allegro.

The strings of the English Chamber Orchestra under the baton of Benjamin Britten, and music of Sir Edward Elgar, the introduction and allegro. Here is a piano piece in A minor by Fanny Mendelssohn.

Zontraut Speidel played that piano piece in A minor by Fanny Mendelssohn. Here's a real discovery for you. Felix Mendelssohn famously wrote two piano concertos, right? Well, we're going to hear his third piano concerto. He sketched it out extensively, and Marcello Bufalini took those sketches, reconstructed this piece, which was written quite late in Mendelssohn's career, 1842, 1844. Here is Roberto Proceda with the Leipzig Gewandhaus Orchestra, Ricardo Chailly conducting, and the third piano concerto by Mendelssohn.

performance by Roberto Proceda and the Leipzig Gewandhaus Orchestra, conducted by Ricardo Chailly. That was a reconstruction of sketches made by Felix Mendelssohn, intending to turn that into a piano concerto, which was done by a musicologist, Marcello Bufalini, and now known as the Piano Concerto No. 3. Here's another keyboard concerto now. It's by Joseph Haydn, who wrote, prolifically in every form, but he wrote a number of organ concertos, which are rarely heard. Here's one in C major, Anton Holzapfel, with a Dolce Risonata Ensemble led by Florian Wieninger.

Anton Holzapfel playing the organ with the ensemble Dolce Risonata and that concerto in C major by Joseph Haydn. Here is Lina Rog performing a bit of music on the organ by Bach. It's a chorale melody setting.

Chorale Melody set by Bach. 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Stay tuned for more music. We will hear two of the Four Seasons of Buenos Aires by Astor Piazzolla. First, Summer.

Daniel Barenboim and friends, including bandoneon player, that's that accordion-like instrument as part of the instrumentation there, Rodolfo Mederos. And that is Summer from the Four Seasons of Buenos Aires by Astor Piazzolla. I hope you'll stay with me. We're going to hear one of the symphonies by a late Romantic Austrian composer who studied with, was very close to Gustav Mahler. Anton Zemlinsky is his name. Right now, this is from the Four Seasons of Buenos Aires by Astor Piazzolla, and it is Autumn.

Daniel Barenboim, the pianist, appropriate because he was Argentinian-born, and that is very Argentinian music by Astor Piazzolla, one of the four seasons of Buenos Aires, and that was the season autumn. Lots of tangos in the music of Astor Piazzolla. Here's another example of that, as this is a tango for a solo flute, played by Patrick Galois.

The Tango Etude No. 5 of the 6 by Astor Piazzolla, played by Patrick Gallois, flute. We come now to a late romantic work from an Austrian-born composer who actually moved to the United States as the Nazis came in to Vienna. His name is Alexander, or Anton Zemlinsky. Zemlinsky, and in 1899 he wrote this. It's known as his Symphony No. 2 in B-flat. James Conlon conducts here the Gürzenich Orchestra.

Symphony No. 2 in B-flat, music dating from 1899 by the late Romantic Austrian composer Alexander von Zemlinsky. That was the Gürzenich Orchestra, conducted by James Conlon. Zemlinsky was very prolific at writing songs and wrote some wonderful ones, including this one, Little Blue Star, Blaues Sternlein. Chen Reis sings it with the Jewish Chamber Orchestra of Munich, conducted by Daniel Grossmann.

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Invite you along as we listen to a symphony by Mozart, an early symphony of his, and a period instrument performance in just a few minutes. This is from a disc called Uncommon Encores. Dimitri Paperno was the pianist, and one of the encores that he often played is the second movement of Mozart's Piano Sonata No. 10 in C, Kirchhoff 330. Here it is.

Second movement of the Piano Sonata No. 10 in C, one of the encores often played by pianist Dmitri Paperno, who recorded it there, music by Mozart. Peter Van de Graaff is my name, and before we get to some rhapsodies for violin and orchestra, here is a performance by the Academy of Ancient Music, Christopher Hogwood conductor. They did the unusual thing of recording all of Mozart's symphonies, not just the 41 numbered ones, but all the unnumbered ones. There are several of those as well. And here is the symphony number. This happens to be 19, numbered. It's the symphony number 19 in E-flat, Kochel 132 of Mozart.

Christopher Hogwood leading the Academy of Ancient Music in the Symphony No. 19, some rarely heard music by Mozart. And we'll follow that symphony with a sinfonia, a little symphony, which is actually just for keyboard. Ton Koopman plays this music of Bach.

Don Coleman at the harpsichord, bringing us the 12th of the three-part sinfonias. There are 15 in all, music of Johann Sebastian Bach. This may be a discovery for you. He certainly was for me when this recording came out. It's music of Ignaz Wachhalter, a Polish-German violinist composer born in 1881. This is his Rhapsody for violin and orchestra.

Irmina Trinkos Violin and the Royal Philharmonic, led by Alexander Walker, and music by the German-Polish composer-violinist Ignaz Waghalter. I'll spell his last name for you, W-A-G-H-A-L-T-E-R, his Rhapsody. Here's another Rhapsody for violin and orchestra by Béla Bartók. He wrote two such pieces. They're also known in their versions for violin and piano. Here's the first of those two Rhapsodies with Gil Shaham and the Chicago Symphony, led by Pierre Boulez.

structure of that piece, a very typical Hungarian structure of slow followed by fast. That is the Rhapsody number 1, the first of the two rhapsodies for violin by Béla Bartók. Performance by Gil Shaham and the Chicago Symphony, conducted by Pierre Boulez. Here's music by a French harpist composer named Bernard Alguès. Barbara Muller and Delaine Fedson perform.

That's music by Bernard Andres Algues. 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Stay tuned for more music. Thank you so much for tuning in. I'm Peter Van de Graaff here to keep you company with music by Haydn in just a few minutes, and then by the Estonian composer Eduard Tubin. We'll be listening to his third symphony as the featured work. Right now, a little serenade for violin and orchestra by a Czech composer who was a pupil of Antonín Dvořák. His name is Oskar Nedbal. He focused on writing lighter music throughout his life. And this is Douglas Bostock to conduct.

Vladislav Linetsky violin, the Carlsbad Symphony. Douglas Bostock was the conductor. And that's some lighter music by Oscar Nedbal, a Czech composer, the early 20th century, his Serenade. I do invite your company as we're going to listen to Eduard Tubin's Third Symphony. He's an Estonian composer, and this music dates from 1940 that we will hear. But first, Haydn. And a piano trio in G. It's number 25. It has a subtitle with it, the Gypsy Trio, because the last movement is gypsy-inspired. Here is the Vienna Piano Trio.

Because of that finale, that is known as the Gypsy Trio. Piano Trio in G, number 25 by Joseph Haydn, and a performance by the Vienna Piano Trio. Hope you enjoyed that music. Hope you'll stay tuned as well. We have a symphony from 1940 by the Estonian composer Eduard Tubin in just a moment or two. First, something from that same region of the world, Lithuania. This is by Mykolajus Čiurlionis. It's a prelude played by Rokas Zubovas.

music by the Lithuanian late romantic composer Mykolajus Čiurlionis. That was Rokas Zubovas performing a prelude in A minor. To Estonia we go for a work written in 1940 to 1942. Now, we have to remember that the Nazis had taken over Estonia, then the Russians had come in, and Estonia had been no longer independent for quite some time. And there's an underlying current of that oppression in this symphony, although it's not explicitly stated anywhere by the composer, nor is the work given a subtitle, but a work which is greatly appreciated in Estonia. Third Symphony by Eduard Tubin. The Swedish Radio Symphony is conducted by Nima Järvi.

Neeme Järvi led the Swedish Radio Symphony Orchestra in music by the Estonian composer Eduard Tubin. That is the Symphony No. 3. Music written between 1940 and 1942, pivotal years for the world and also for Estonia, as they were under Nazi domination and then Soviet domination. And the music essentially a plea for independence. Little piece now from the French Baroque, 18th century. The composer is Joseph-Nicolas Pancroise-Royer, and this is called The Sailors, Les Matelots.

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Couple of pieces from the Baroque for you, both performed by Moscow Virtuosi and Vladimir Spivakov. First from the Orchestral Suite No. 3 of Bach, the Aria.

The aria or air from the third orchestral suite by Johann Sebastian Bach. Vladimir Spivakov with Moscow Virtuosi. This is Peter Van de Graaff. We have a couple of violin concertos to hear right now and some comedy overtures from England later on. This is a very interesting recording. It is of what is probably the most substantial in length and content of all of the hundreds and hundreds of concertos for violin and orchestra by Antonio Vivaldi. It's a violin concerto in E minor. There's no subtitle attached to this. Vladimir Spivakov is the violinist with the Moscow Virtuosi and this full-length, really, concerto by Vivaldi.

I think that's the most substantial violin concerto that Vivaldi ever composed. It was an E minor concerto, Riam Catalog 278, no subtitle attached to it. Moscow Virtuosi, directed by Vladimir Spivakov. Another violin concerto now, this one in C major, and it's by Dmitri Kabalevsky. Dates from 1948, so a very different sound to what we have here, but immediately appealing, I think you'll agree. Gil Shaham Violin, Russian National Orchestra, Mikhail Pletnyov, the conductor.

Some music by the Russian composer Dmitry Kabalevsky. He wrote a lot of music for children. If you played piano as a child, chances are you came across some of his piano pieces for children. That was written in 1948 and was premiered by an 18-year-old violinist. Igor Bezrodny was his name. The recording we just heard of that C major violin concerto by Kabalevsky was with Gil Shaham, the Russian National Orchestra. The conductor was Mikhail Pletnyov. This was written for the Moscow Children's Theater by Dmitry Kabalevsky. It's from The Comedians, and it leads us into some comic music. But here is Sir Charles Groves and the Philharmonia Orchestra.

Sir Charles Groves and the Philharmonia with a gavotte from the music for The Comedians, written for Moscow Children's Theatre by Dmitry Kabalevsky. We're going to hear a couple of comic overtures now by two British composers. We first have this by Havergal Brian. He lived a long life, 1876 to 1972. He was 96 years old when he died. And he wrote throughout his career three works which he called comedy overtures. They're not overtures to anything, just concert overtures. This is from 1962 now. He was 86 when he wrote this, thus. And it's based on a popular song sometimes known as the Miller of the Dee or Miller of Dee. Here is this comedy overture, The Jolly Miller by Havergal Brian with the BBC Scottish Symphony Orchestra. Lionel Friend is our conductor.

a concert overture by a man who's best known for his dozens of symphonies. His name is Havergal Brian, a British composer, born in 1876. That's based on the Miller of Dee, an old English tune. It's called the Jolly Miller Overture, or a comedy overture. BBC Scottish Symphony, directed by Lionel Friend. Here's another British comedy overture, again, not written for any particular piece, but just a concert overture. It was written for Sir Hamilton Harty, who was famous as a composer, but also as a conductor, written by Arnold Bax, 1930 music here. And it's a depiction of some English version of the prankster, the German prankster Till Eulenspiegel, with his adventures. It's the Overture to a Picaresque Comedy by Arnold Bax, Royal Scottish National Orchestra, led by David Lloyd-Jones.

That's a work of Sir Arnold Bax, written in 1930. He called that Overture to a Picaresque Comedy. It's been called the English equivalent of Richard Strauss's Till Eulenspiegel. Royal Scottish National Orchestra, David Lloyd-Jones. Let's go back to Dmitri Khabarovsky, the comedians. As we've been hearing comic music, this is the Comedians' Gallop. It's conducted by Eugene Ormandy and played by the Philadelphia Orchestra.

The Comedian's Gallop from the music for The Comedians, written for Moscow Children's Theater by Dmitry Kabalevsky. That was Eugene Normandy conducting his Philadelphia Orchestra. 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Stay tuned for more music. This is by Francisco Tárrega. It's called the Arabic Caprice. It's played by Matthias Jakobsen.

Music by the Spanish guitarist composer Francisco Tárrega, the Capricho Árabe, the Arabic Caprice. And that was played by Matthias Jakobsen, guitar. I'm Peter Van de Graaff. Here was some music by Camille Saint-Saëns, who loved to travel. He traveled often south to Spain, to northern Africa. We have a couple of pieces inspired by those journeys here. This is the Arabic Caprice, Caprice Arabe, by Camille Saint-Saëns for two pianos, and it's played by Julian Reynolds and Peter Lockwood.

Music for two pianos by Camille Saint-Saëns. Julian Reynolds and Peter Lockwood performed that Arabic Caprice, Caprice Arabe by Saint-Saëns. Another Saint-Saëns Caprice also written as the result of his travels. This is the Caprice Andalou, the Andalusian Caprice from that part of Spain. Dong Suk Kong is the violinist, Polish National Radio Symphony, Antoni Witt, conductor.

That was Dong Suk Kang playing the violin with the Polish National Radio Symphony directed by Antoni Witt, and we heard the Andalusian Caprice by Camille Saint-Saëns. While we're in Andalusia in Spain, here is a piece called Andalusia, and it is performed by Sergio and Odair Assad, who wrote it with Nadia Salerno Sonnenberg violin and Jamie Haddad percussion.

Music by the Assad brothers, Sergio and Odair Assad, who played guitar in that recording, with Nadia Salerno Sonnenberg violin and Jamie Haddad percussion. That's inspired by Spain and the Moorish influences there. The piece is called Andalusia. We have just ahead one of the great early successes by a very young Richard Strauss. First, though, the Assad brothers, Sergio and Odair, again perform this, quite different from what we just heard. This was originally a harpsichord work of Jean-Philippe Rameau, and it's called La Follette, the flighty one, the crazed one.

La Follette by Rameau with the Assad Brothers. Richard Strauss was a young man of 19 or so when he wrote the piece we're going to hear right now, and apparently it was with this work that he first picked up a baton. And he said he did not do very well at all conducting the ensemble in this work, but it really was an auspicious beginning, as he was to go on to become one of the great conductors as well, composers, of course, of the early 19th century. Music from 1884 by Richard Strauss now. It's a wind suite in B-flat major. And we listened to a group called the National Chamber Players under the direction of conductor Lowell Graham.

Richard Strauss, about 19 years old when he wrote that music, his Suite in B-flat for Winds, Opus 4. And that recording was with the National Chamber Players. The conductor there was Lowell Graham. Another wind ensemble now, the Detroit Chamber Winds, Robert Reynolds, a conductor. This is Mists by Charles Ives.

0: Mists with Detroit Chamber Winds and Catherine Like Soprano. That brings us to the end of this edition of WFMT Through the Night. Here's Jan Weller with the WFMT Morning Program.
1: 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Yemen's Iran-backed Houthi rebels say they have attacked two Saudi oil tankers in the Red Sea, and the U.S. military says it conducted a 12th night of strikes against Iran as the two countries vie for control of the Strait of Hormuz. Both sides are increasingly targeting civilian infrastructure. The U.S. House has adopted a Republican-only $95 billion budget proposal to fund the Iran war and other White House priorities. The package includes $10 billion for voting law changes being demanded by President Trump. The president attended yesterday's dignified transfer of four U.S. service members killed in the Middle East and returned to their families at an Air Force base in Delaware. The president called the solemn ritual, in his words, one of the hardest things to do as a president.

0: An independent autopsy commissioned by Noland Javier Wells' family has found his cause of death to be undetermined, pending further investigation. Civil rights attorney Ben Crump announced the findings yesterday at the NAACP National Convention in Chicago. Wells, who was black, disappeared after a July 4th boat trip with a group of white friends, and his body was found 2 days later. Tropical storm Bertha has made landfall in Louisiana and is moving west toward Texas. A tropical storm warning includes New Orleans and Lake Pontchartrain, and the storm earlier forced beach closures in the Florida Panhandle and along the shores of Alabama and Mississippi. In baseball yesterday, the White Sox beat the Texas Rangers 4-2, but the Detroit Tigers beat the Cubs 5-1. In Major League Soccer, Inter Miami beat the Chicago Fire 3-2. And in the WNBA, the New York Liberty came from behind to beat the Chicago Sky 95-94. This newscast is being brought to you by Clifford Law.
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0: Mostly sunny this morning. It's kind of cool outside at this hour, and will become partly cloudy as the day moves on, with highs reaching the upper 70s today, lows in the mid-60s tonight, and tomorrow mostly cloudy in the morning, then becoming partly cloudy and warmer with highs around 80 degrees. And we'll continue to warm up with the weekend getting pretty hot, especially Sunday and Monday will be reaching highs in the lower 90s, but then things will be cooling down again next week. It's currently 57 degrees at O'Hare, 63 at the lake, and sunny across the Chicago area. 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It's 3 minutes after 6 on this Thursday morning, the 23rd of July. I'm Jan Weller with you until 10, here on Classical WFMT. Here is a Handel Violin Sonata played on modern instruments by violinist James Ennis and pianist Andrew Armstrong.

Violinist James Ennis and pianist Andrew Armstrong performing a Handel violin sonata on modern instruments. It would have originally been for harpsichord, I would imagine. The sonata in D major, 371 in the Handel Works catalog. Programming on classical WFMT originates from the Rene Crown Public Media Center. And next we have a tribute to Johann Strauss Jr. by a younger composer who idolized him, Erich Wolfgang Korngold. His suite, Straussiana, was actually written pretty late in his career, that is, Korngold's career, paying tribute to Strauss as he looked back on his early life. And this piece, Straussiana, is based on some little-known melodies by Johann Strauss Jr. It's performed by the Northwest German Philharmonic, conducted by Werner Andreas Albert.

Straussiana, a piece by Erich Wolfgang Korngold, based on little-known melodies from some little-known operettas by Johann Strauss Jr. The Northwest German Philharmonic was conducted by Werner Andreas Albert. It's 24 minutes after 6 o'clock, and you're listening to Classical WFMT.

guitarist Sharon Nisbin and the Pacifica Quartet performing the finale of a guitar quintet by Mario Castelnuovo Tedesco, a very prolific composer. That was his Opus 143. 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And we have another nice day on our hands, mostly sunny this morning, becoming partly cloudy with highs in the upper 70s and lows overnight in the mid-60s with increasingly cloudy skies, mostly cloudy by tomorrow morning, and then becoming partly cloudy later in the day with highs around 80 tomorrow. If you detect an upward trend, you're right. It's going to be getting even hotter over the weekend, peaking on Sunday and Monday, before falling back into the 80s for the rest of the week, it looks like. 59 degrees at O'Hare, 64 at the lakefront at this hour, with sunny skies throughout the Chicago area. I'm Jan Weller with you on this Thursday morning. 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

the Danse Slave, from Chabrier's opera Le Roi Malgré Lui, The King Despite Himself. Ernest Ansermet conducted the Suisse Romande Orchestra. 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It's 37 minutes after 6 o'clock. Experience world-class orchestral music this summer at Ravinia. Klaus Mäkelä makes his Ravinia debut with the Chicago Symphony Orchestra, performing Stravinsky's The Firebird and Debussy's Prelude to the Afternoon of a Faun, followed by the music of Quincy Jones in August. And Ravinia's season also features Brian McKnight with Gladys Knight and Jacob Collier in an intimate setting in the Martin Theater. Tickets are on sale now only at Ravinia's website, ravinia.org. A traditional part of every Ravinia season is the annual Tchaikovsky Spectacular, and this year it's taking place on Sunday, August 16th in the Ravinia Pavilion. All Tchaikovsky, and one of the offerings will be his violin concerto featuring Stella Chen as soloist. Here is Stella Chen playing some music of Schubert with pianist Henry Kramer, the Rondo Brillant in B minor, Deutsch number 895.

Violinist Stella Chen with pianist Henry Kramer performing Schubert's Rondo Brillant in B minor, Deutsch number 895. Stella Chen will be performing the Tchaikovsky Violin Concerto as part of the annual Tchaikovsky Spectacular at the Ravinia Festival on Sunday, August 16th. And Earl Lee is going to be conducting. Both Stella Chen and Earl Lee are alumni of the Staines Institute at Ravinia, and the concert will conclude, as always, with the 1812 Overture by Tchaikovsky, replete with canons. 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

A waltz from Tchaikovsky's Swan Lake, played by the Chicago Symphony Orchestra, conducted by Morton Gould. It's 7 o'clock, and you're listening to Classical WFMT Chicago, broadcasting on 98.7 FM HD1, online at WFMT.com, and on the WFMT mobile app. And here's a summary of the latest news here on Classical WFMT. Yemen's Iran-backed Houthi rebels say they have attacked two Saudi oil tankers in the Red Sea, and the U.S. military says it conducted a 12th night of strikes against Iran as the two countries vie for control of the Strait of Hormuz. Both sides are increasingly targeting civilian infrastructure. The House has adopted a Republican-only $95 billion budget proposal to fund the Iran war, as well as other White House priorities. The package includes $10 billion for voting law changes demanded by President Trump. The president attended yesterday's dignified transfer of four U.S. service members who were killed in the Iran war and returned to their families at an Air Force base in Delaware. The president called the solemn ritual, in his words, one of the hardest things to do as a president. The European Union has fined Google $1 billion for breaking digital antitrust regulations. The company is accused of using Google Play and its search engine to steer consumers toward its own services, harming competitors. Google recently lost an appeal against a $4.5 billion antitrust fine for limiting competition through its Android operating system. The EU has been leading global efforts to control major tech companies. And OpenAI says it's still investigating what it calls an unprecedented cyber incident that led its artificial intelligence systems to break out of a testing

environment and hack into another AI company. The incident is spawning debates over the need for stronger AI protections and the extent to which AI agents are capable of acting autonomously. The White Sox, that is, beat the Texas Rangers 4-2 in baseball yesterday, but the Cubs were not as lucky. They lost to the Detroit Tigers 5-1. In soccer, Inter-Miami beat the Chicago Fire 3-2. And in the WNBA, the New York Liberty came from behind to beat the Chicago Sky 95-94. It should be mostly sunny for the morning, becoming a little cloudier later in the day, but another pleasant day in the Chicago area with highs in the upper 70s and lows tonight in the mid-60s. By tomorrow morning, mostly cloudy by, overnight in the morning and then becoming partly cloudy later in the day tomorrow with highs around 80 degrees and then warming up over the weekend, peaking on Sunday and Monday with highs in the lower 90s. Before falling back into the 80s for later in the week. 60 degrees right now at O'Hare, 66 at the lake, and sunny across the Chicago area. It's 7:03 now on this Thursday morning, the 23rd of July. I'm Jan Weller with you until 10 here on Classical WFMT. Here is an early Mozart symphony, his 11th symphony, Kürschel 84. It's played by the Academy of Ancient Music.

0: Mozart, performed by the Academy of Ancient Music, directed by Christopher Hogwood, an early symphony, number 11 in D major, Kürschel 84. This is Classical WFMT.
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0: The third movement of Borodin's Second String Quartet is a nocturne that has become well known on its own in various versions. We usually hear it in an expanded string orchestra rendition, but and such people as Malcolm Sargent, Neville Marriner, and Rimsky-Korsakov have arranged it that way. But we're going to hear Nikolai Cherepnin's orchestration of the nocturne, which uses the full symphony orchestra, including winds. Here is the Gothenburg Symphony Orchestra, conducted by Nema Järvi in that nocturne by Borodin.

Nikolai Cherepnin's orchestration of the Nocturne from the Second String Quartet of Alexander Borodin. Neyme Järvi conducted the Gothenburg Symphony Orchestra. 22 minutes after 7 o'clock, and this is Classical WFMT. It's Broadway night with the Grant Park Music Festival. Tonight, the festival shines a light on the American musical in a celebration of Broadway hits with the Grant Park Orchestra and Chorus and soloists. With showstoppers from Hamilton, Hair, Ragtime, and more, it's a night not to be missed. One night passes for reserved seats are still available. 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Visit their website, gpmf.org. There's going to be lots of singing tonight, but there are a couple of overtures on the program, including this one from George Gershwin's Girl Crazy. It's played by the Grant Park Orchestra, conducted by David Lobel.

0: The Grand Park Orchestra, under David Lobel, performing George Gershwin's overture to Girl Crazy. And that's one of the pieces you'll hear tonight if you attend the Grand Park Orchestra concert in Millennium Park. It is a salute to Broadway. Broadway Sings America, it's called, and it features the Grand Park Orchestra and chorus and soloists in a variety of selections from the field of the American music. 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It's 29 minutes after 7 o'clock, and Carl's Almanac is coming up in a moment. First, a look at the weather forecast, which is another pleasant one for today. Mostly sunny this morning, becoming partly cloudy later with highs in the upper 70s, and mostly cloudy tonight with lows in the mid-60s. Still mostly cloudy tomorrow morning, then becoming partly cloudy and warmer with highs around 80. And temperatures will continue to climb over the weekend, with the warmest temperatures expected on Sunday and Monday before things cool down again. It's 63 degrees at both airports at the moment, O'Hare and Midway, and 66 at the lakefront in Chicago, with sunny skies at all reporting locations.
1: Good morning, and welcome to today's edition of Carl's Almanac here on WFMT. It's a Thursday morning, July 23rd, and it's a pretty big day for birthdays. The Swedish composer Franz Berwald was born in 1796. The Italian composer Francesco Cilea was born in 1866. American pianist Leon Fleischer, born in San Francisco, 1928. And American mezzo-soprano Susan Graham, born on this date in 1960 in Roswell, New Mexico. So she is 66 today. She'll be singing at Ravinia on August 16th. This morning, we're going to hear Beethoven, one of Leon Fleischer's recordings from his highly regarded set of all of the Beethoven piano concertos, recorded around 1960 in recordings with George Sell and the Cleveland Orchestra. Here is the final movement of the Piano Concerto No. 3 by Beethoven. The pianist is Leon Fleischer.

pianist Leon Fleischer in the finale of Beethoven's Third Piano Concerto in C minor, Opus 37. He was joined by the Cleveland Orchestra, conducted by George Sell. And that was brought to you on Carl's Almanac for this Thursday morning here on Classical WFMT. 20 minutes now before 8 o'clock, and here is a piece by a composer really best known for one piece. Amilcare Ponchielli wrote The Dance of the Hours. It's in his opera La Gioconda. We know that many people know it primarily because it was used in Fantasia, the Disney movie. But here is an interesting piece by Ponchielli, written for a couple of clarinets and originally for piano, but in this case, string quartet and double bass accompany those clarinets. It's a piece called Il Convegno, which means the conference or the meeting, and it seems to be portraying a lover's rendezvous. The clarinetists here are Larry Combs and Eddie Daniels. They're joined by the Chicago String Quartet and double bassist Brad Opland in Il Convegno by Ponchielli.

Il Convegno, The Meeting, portraying a lover's rendezvous. Music of Amilcare Ponchielli, played by clarinetists Larry Combs and Eddie Daniels, and the Chicago String Quartet with double bassist Bradley Opland. It's 7 minutes before 8 o'clock, and taking us to the top of the hour, more Italian music from the world of opera by a more successful composer in that realm, Rossini. Here is the overture to La Scala di Seta, The Silken Ladder.

The Overture to Rossini's opera La Scala di Seta, The Silken Ladder. Antonio Pappano conducted the Santa Cecilia Academy Orchestra. It's nearly 8 o'clock, and you're listening to classical WFMT Chicago on 98.7 FM, HD1, online at WFMT.com, and on the WFMT mobile app. And here is a summary of the latest news at this hour. Yemen's Iran-backed Houthi rebels say they have attacked two Saudi oil tankers in the Red Sea, and the U.S. military says it conducted a 12th night of strikes against Iran as the two countries vie for control of the Strait of Hormuz. Both sides are increasingly targeting civilian infrastructure. President Trump attended yesterday's dignified transfer of four U.S. service members who were killed in the Middle East and returned to their families at an Air Force in Delaware. The president called the solemn ritual, in his words, one of the hardest things to do as a president. The House has adopted a Republican-only $95 billion budget proposal to fund the Iran war and other White House priorities. The package includes $10 billion for voting law changes that are being demanded by President Trump, and the measure now goes to the Senate for consideration. Amish Shah has won the Democratic primary for an open congressional seat in Arizona, marking another defeat for the Democratic Congressional Campaign Committee, which supported Marlene Galan Woods. Shah and Galan Woods are ideologically similar, but voters have been rejecting candidates favored by party leaders in Washington. Shah will be facing Republican Jay Feely, a former NFL kicker, in the fall election. And Tropical Storm Bertha has made landfall in Louisiana and is moving west toward Texas. A tropical storm warning has been issued, including New Orleans and Lake Pontchartrain. And the storm earlier forced beach closures in the Florida Panhandle and along the shores of Alabama and Mississippi. In Chicago sports yesterday, the White Sox beat the Texas Rangers 4-2, but the Cubs lost to the Detroit Tigers 5-1. In soccer, Inter Miami beat the Chicago Fire 3-2, and the Chicago Sky lost in the WNBA. The New York Liberty beat them 95-94. It's going to be a pretty nice day again in the Chicago area. Mostly sunny this morning, then becoming more cloudy as the day goes on, with highs

in the upper 70s today and lows tonight in the mid-60s. Mostly cloudy by tomorrow morning, then becoming less cloudy later in the day with highs around 80. And then we're going to be warming up over the weekend. The hottest days, it looks like, will be Sunday and Monday before things drop back into the 80s for a good part of next week. It's currently 65 degrees at O'Hare and 67 at the lakefront, with sunny skies across the Chicago area. 8:03 now on this Thursday morning, the 23rd of July. I'm Jan Weller, with you until 10 here on Classical WFMT.

Chicoria at the keyboard in the finale of his own piano concerto. He calls it the Piano Concerto No. 1, which I guess means he intended to write more, but this is the only one he got around to. Chicoria with the London Philharmonic in that performance here on Classical WFMT. It's 13 minutes after 8 o'clock. Experience world-class orchestral music this summer at Ravinia. Klaus Mäkelä makes his Ravinia debut with the Chicago Symphony Orchestra in August, conducting Stravinsky's Firebird and music of Debussy, followed by the music of Quincy Jones, and Ravinia's season also features Brian McKnight with Gladys Knight and Jacob Collier performing in the Martin Theater, an intimate setting. Tickets are on sale now only at Ravinia's website, which is ravinia.org. Klaus Mäkelä next, performing music of Berlioz. This is the March to the Scaffold from the Symphonie Fantastique, a really vivid piece, and not to be too graphic, but you can actually hear the sound of the head bouncing into the basket after the guillotine falls. Here is the Orchestra of Paris, conducted by Klaus Mäkelä.

the march to the scaffold, ending as it inevitably does. From the Symphonie Fantastique by Hector Berlioz, performed by the Orchestra of Paris, conducted by Klaus Mäkelä, the music director designate of the Chicago Symphony Orchestra. And he'll be leading the CSO in his Ravinia debut on August 6th and 7th at the Ravinia Festival. Music of Sibelius, Richard Strauss, Stravinsky, and Debussy in the course of those two programs. 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It's 22 minutes after 8 o'clock. Some music for winds now by Jacques Ibert. Here are Cinq pièces en trio, five pieces for trio, played by three members of the Chicago Chamber Musicians.

Cinq pièces en trio, five pieces in trio, literally, but four trio, wind trio, that is. Music of Jacques Ibert, played by three members of the now-defunct chamber musicians, or Chicago chamber musicians, and they are oboist Michael Hennick, clarinetist Larry Combs, and bassoonist William Bookman. That was from a recording of French wind trios that they made as one of the initial offerings of the CD label here in Chicago. It's 8:30. 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today, lows in the mid-60s tonight, and tomorrow cloudier with highs around 80 degrees, and will continue to warm up over the weekend, pretty hot on Sunday and Monday especially, before things start to cool down again next week. It's currently 67 degrees at O'Hare Airport, 68 at the lakefront in Chicago, and sunny across the area. I'm Jan Weller with you until 10 here on Classical WFMT. And we have a suite next from a comic opera by Edward German called Merry England. It concerns love and rivalries in the court of Queen Elizabeth I when a love letter sent by Sir Walter Raleigh to one of the Queen's ladies-in-waiting ends up in the hands of the Queen herself. Here is a suite from Merry England, performed by the Slovak Radio Symphony Orchestra, conducted by Adrian Leeper.

0: A suite from Merry England, a comic opera by Edward German, set in the time of Queen Elizabeth I. The Slovak Radio Symphony Orchestra was conducted there by Adrian Leeper. 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It's 22 minutes before 9 o'clock.
1: This Saturday evening at 9 o'clock on WFMT's The Midnight Special, Folk Stars and Planets Align. July 25th marks the day that Steve Goodman was born, Bob Dylan plugged in at Newport, and NASA's Viking 1 spacecraft took a picture of a face on Mars. We've got folk songs for that, and some cool new releases too. I'm Marilyn Ray Beyer. Tune in to The Midnight Special every Saturday night at 9 right after Folk Stage on WFMT.
0: And Folk Stage comes to you live this week from our Levin Performance Studio. 8 o'clock this Saturday, you can hear British singer and songwriter Ruth Theodore before the Midnight Special at 9 here on Classical WFMT. A piano quintet now by Erich Korngold. This is the first movement of his Quintet in E Major, Opus 15, played by pianist Pierce Lane and the Goldner String Quartet.

The opening movement of a piano quintet by Erich Wolfgang Korngold. Pierce Lane was the pianist with the Goldner String Quartet. It's 8 minutes before 9 o'clock, and taking us to the top of the hour when we'll have another look at the news, here is a waltz by Emil Waldteufel, best known for his Skater's Waltz. This one is called Estudiantina, which is a type of musical band made up of university students. And you may recognize the melody here if you are of a certain age, because it was used in a Rheingold beer commercial. Estudiantina by Waldteufel.

The Estudiantina Waltzes by Emil Waldteufel, performed by the Gulbenkian Orchestra, conducted by Michel Sverchevsky. It's 9 o'clock, and you're listening to Classical WFMT Chicago, broadcasting on 98.7 FM, HD1, WFMT.com, and the WFMT mobile app. And here's a final look at the news on this Thursday morning, the 23rd of July. Yemen's Iran-backed Houthi rebels say they have attacked two Saudi oil tankers in the Red Sea, potentially threatening another trade route in the Middle East. Iran and the U.S. have, meanwhile, been stepping up their attacks against each other as they vie for control of the Strait of Hormuz. And the war of words has also escalated, with Iran's foreign minister saying Iran would adopt an eye-for-an-eye policy on U.S. strikes against its infrastructure, and Secretary of State Marco Rubio retorting that President Trump's policy is a head for an eye. President Trump attended yesterday's dignified transfer of four U.S. service members who were killed in the Iran war and returned to their families at an Air Force base in Delaware. The president called the solemn ritual, in his words, one of the hardest things to do as a president. The House has adopted a Republican-only $95 billion budget proposal to fund the Iran war and other White House priorities. The package includes $10 billion for voting law changes, which are being demanded by President Trump. It now goes to the Senate for consideration. The president says a newly announced agreement between the U.S. and Saudi Arabia for a civilian nuclear program in the kingdom requires Saudi Arabia to normalize relations with Israel through the Abraham Accords. He also said the deal does not allow for enrichment of uranium, although nonproliferation experts have raised concerns that it fails to include guardrails to prevent that. An independent autopsy commissioned by the family of Nolan Javier Wells has found his cause of death to be undetermined, pending further investigation. Civil rights attorney Ben Crump announced the preliminary findings yesterday at the NAACP National Convention here in Chicago. Wells, who was black, disappeared after a boat trip to an island off the coast of Mississippi with a group of white friends, and his body was found 2 days later. In Chicago sports, mixed results. The White Sox beat the Texas Rangers 4-2, but the Detroit Tigers beat the Cubs 5-1. In men's soccer, Inter Miami beat the Chicago Fire 3-2. And in women's basketball, the New York Liberty came from behind to beat the Chicago Sky 95

to 94. It's going to be another pretty pleasant day in the Chicago area. Cooler temperatures still, with highs in the upper 70s. Things are going to be warming up soon, though. Tonight, lows in the mid-60s. Tomorrow, highs around 80. And then getting hot over the weekend with peak temperatures on Sunday and Monday, and then a cooling trend again after that. It's currently 69 degrees at both O'Hare and Midway airports, 70 at the lake in Chicago, and sunny across the area. It's now 3 after 9 on this Thursday morning, July 23rd. I'm Jan Weller with you until 10 here on Classical WFMT. We have some Mahler coming up in this hour, but some Mendelssohn to begin with, a Concertstück for clarinet and basset horn, which has been expanded from its original piano accompaniment for a wind ensemble, the English Chamber Orchestra winds in this case. The soloists are clarinetist Thea King and basset hornist Julian Farrell in this Concertstück by Mendelssohn.

A concert stück or concert piece by Mendelssohn for the clarinet and one of its relatives, the basset horn. Thea King played the clarinet. Julian Farrell was the basset hornist with the English Chamber Orchestra Winds. 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Tonight at the Ravinia Festival, Marin Alsop, chief conductor, is going to be leading a performance of the Mahler Symphony No. 6. And here is Marin Alsop conducting some other Mahler. This is the first movement of his Symphony No. 1, The Titan. Marin Alsop conducts the Baltimore Symphony Orchestra.

0: The Symphony No. 1 by Mahler, the Titan Symphony. That was the first movement performed by the Baltimore Symphony Orchestra, conducted by Maren Alsop. And Maren Alsop is going to be conducting Mahler's Symphony No. 6 tonight at 7:30 in the Hunter Pavilion at the Ravinia Festival. It's 31 minutes after 9 o'clock, and you're listening to Classical WFMT.
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0: I'm Jan Weller with you for another half hour on this Thursday morning. And here's a change of pace, an unusual piece for flute and chamber orchestra by the Dutch composer Henriette Bosmans. Her concert piece is played by flutist Jacques Zoon and the Netherlands Radio Chamber Orchestra, conducted by Jacques van Steen.

A concert piece by the Dutch composer Henriette Bosmans, played by flutist Jacques Zoon and the Netherlands Radio Chamber Orchestra, conducted by Jacques van Steen. It's 18 minutes before 10 o'clock. This is Classical WFMT, and Lisa Flynn will be in at 10 o'clock with music of Ginastera, also piece by Johann Christian Bach coming up in Lisa's first hour this morning. Taking us to 10 o'clock, one of Richard Strauss's best-known pieces, his tone poem, Don Juan. It's performed by the New York Philharmonic under Kurt Mazur.

Don Juan, Richard Strauss's Tone Poem, Opus 20. Kurt Mazur conducted the New York Philharmonic. And if you like Strauss' tone poems, we have two more of them for you tonight on our broadcast concert by the New York Philharmonic at 10 o'clock, Don Quixote and Ein Heldenleben. It's just about 10 o'clock, and you're listening to classical WFMT Chicago on 98.7 FM, HD1, WFMT.com, and the WFMT mobile app. I'm Jan Weller. I've enjoyed spending the morning with you. I'll be back with you tomorrow. Lisa Flynn is in next with music of Johann Christian Bach and Jean Francais coming up in this hour. But to begin with, music of Alberto Ginastera. These are four dances from his ballet Estancia.

A vivid portrayal of life on a ranch in Argentina in that music of Alberto Ginastera, the suite from his ballet Estancia, the Simón Bolívar Youth Orchestra directed by Gustavo Dudamel. Good morning, I'm Lisa Flynn. So great to have your company, as always, for the music on WFMT. And our programming originates from the Rene Crown Public Media Center. As we continue now with the music of the so-called London Bach, Johann Christian Bach, and one of his six piano sonatas written during his years in that city, he devoted himself to the possibilities afforded by the newly developed forte piano and frequently performed in public on that instrument. And here is one of those sonatas, Opus 17, number 2 in C minor. It's performed on the modern-day piano by Ian Hobson.

The pianist Ian Hobson performing the music of Johann Christian Bach and the Sonata in C Minor, Opus 17, Number 2. Our programming on Classical WFMT is presented in part by a legacy gift from John G. Lease. We'll hear from the oboist Albrecht Meyer in just a bit, in about 10 minutes, in fact, playing a piece by the French composer Jean Francais. And here's an overture to an opera about a pirate named Zampa, the music of Ferdinand Erold, the Royal Scottish National Orchestra, directed by Lance Friedel.

The music of the 19th century French composer Ferdinand Hérold, his lively overture to the pirate opera Zampa. The Royal Scottish National Orchestra was led by Lance Friedel. Thanks for listening today. 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Ein Heldenleben, A Hero's Life, and his telling of the story of Don Quixote. Join us tonight at 10 on WFMT. This is a work for oboe and orchestra from 1959 by the French composer Jean Francais. It's called A Musical Flower Clock, and it's named after the flower clock of the great Swedish botanist Carl von Linné, who was the founding father of the botanical classification system that's still in use today. Oboist Albrecht Meyer and the Academy of St. Martin in the Fields, directed by Matthias Mönius.

From the French composer Jean Francais, his oboe concerto that he titled The Flower Clock, and it was inspired by the Swedish botanist Carl von Linné and his botanical clock, the music featuring seven flowers depicted musically and the exact hour the flower opens or closes in The Flower Clock. Albrecht Meyer was the soloist with the Academy of St. Martin in the Fields, directed by Matthias Mönius. Hope you can enjoy some flowers today and get outside on this beautiful Thursday. 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From dall'Abaco, here is his concerto for multiple instruments, played on period instruments by Concerto Cologne.

The Baroque Orchestra Concerto Cologne bringing to life the music of the Italian Baroque composer Evaristo dell'Abaco and a concerto in G for multiple instruments. 11 o'clock now on this Thursday. This is Classical WFMT Chicago, 98.7 FM, HD1, WFMT.com, and the WFMT app. And good morning. I'm Lisa Flynn. Mostly sunny skies, eventually becoming partly cloudy with highs around 80 inland, but staying in the mid-70s along the lake. Lows tonight in the mid-60s, and then we'll be partly cloudy again tomorrow, highs around 80. Around the area, it's 74 at O'Hare, 75 at Midway, and 73 degrees down along the lakefront. Hope you'll stay with us for the music of Strauss in this hour, Richard Strauss, that is. We'll hear a horn concerto by Mozart with Sarah Willis, and the music of William Grant Still is next, his violin and piano suite from 1943, melding classical forms with blues and jazz. And for each movement, Still was inspired by a sculpture created by a Harlem Renaissance artist, as he was also part of that movement. We'll hear African Dancer, Mother and Child, and Gammon, played by violinist Randall Goosby with pianist Zhu Wang.

Three works by William Grant Still, inspired by sculptures in his suite for violin and piano. And the movements were African Dancer, Mother and Child, and finally Gammon. That was violinist Randall Goosby with pianist Zhu Wang on classical WFMT and the music of William Grant Still. 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And this is an early work by Richard Strauss that he wrote after a grand tour of Italy in 1886, visiting all throughout the country. And he started to write sketches of his impressions of Italy. And then when he returned home to Munich, he created his suite called From Italy, and this is the third movement, On the Shores of Sorrento. Nima Järvi leads the Royal Scottish National Orchestra.

Musical impressions of a relaxing day at the beach, overlooking the Bay of Naples and the beautiful city of Sorrento. That's the third movement of Richard Strauss's suite called From Italy, On the Shores of Sorrento. Nima Järvi led the Royal Scottish National Orchestra on WFMT. There are many ways to leave a legacy gift to support WFMT that are both tax smart and convenient. 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For more information on all the ways you can support the music you love, contact our planned giving team at 773-509-5608. 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One of the four horn concertos now by Wolfgang Amadeus Mozart, written for a childhood friend who also happened to be a virtuoso horn player. His name was Joseph Leutgeb, and this is the second of the four concertos that Mozart wrote for him, played by Sarah Willis and the Havana Lyceum Orchestra.

Soloist Sarah Willis, joined by the Havana Lyceum Orchestra under the direction of Jose Antonio Pedron, and Mozart's Horn Concerto No. 2 in E-flat, coming to you over Classical WFMT, 98.7 FM, WFMT.com, and listen on our free app. One of the few works that I know of next, named after a house. It's the Concerto in E-flat by Igor Stravinsky that he wrote in 1938 for the wedding anniversary of two prominent American art patrons, Robert and Mildred Bliss. The music first performed at their estate in Washington, D.C., Dumbarton Oaks, and that's also the title of the piece by Stravinsky. The concerto played by the St. Paul Chamber Orchestra, directed by Christopher Hogwood.

Dumbarton Oaks Concerto, and the St. Paul Chamber Orchestra was directed by Christopher Hogwood. It's now noon. This is Classical WFMT Chicago, 98.7 FM, HD1, WFMT.com, and listen on our free app. And I'm Lisa Flynn. Glad to have you here. It's a beautiful day with partly cloudy skies and pleasant temperatures. Highs around 80 inland, but staying in the 70s near the lake. We'll be back down into the 60s tonight, and then maybe slightly warmer tomorrow. Highs are around 80 or lower 80s and partly cloudy skies, and then warmer still looking ahead to the weekend. Now 76 at O'Hare and Midway, 74 along the lakefront. Our featured music in Chicago is next, sponsored in part today by Clifford Law Offices, serving Chicago for 40 years. This is the time that we feature local artists and musicians, and in this case, a local composer, James Stevenson, and his piece called The Storyteller, paying homage to the legendary trumpeter Adolph Herseth, or Bud Herseth, longtime principal of the Chicago Symphony Orchestra. The piece featuring Mary Elizabeth Bowden and Yvonne Lamb as trumpet soloists with the Chicago Youth Symphony Orchestra, led by Alan Tinkham.

0: The trumpeter Mary Elizabeth Bowden, joined by the Chicago Youth Symphony Orchestra, directed by Alan Tinkham, and the music of the Chicago composer James Stevenson, his piece called The Storyteller, paying tribute to the legendary trumpeter Adolph Bud Herseth. The title of the album, in fact, The Storyteller, and it was featured on today's edition of Music in Chicago on WFMT, sponsored in part by Clifford Law Offices.
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0: Ahead in this hour, music of Brahms, played by pianist Maurizio Pollini, a film suite by William Walton, and the pianist Song Jin Cho is next in Ravel's Pavane for a Dead Princess.

Maurice Ravel's Wistful Pavan for a Dead Princess. At the piano, we heard Song Jin Cho. Albank invites you to tune in for WFMT's weekly Chicago Symphony Orchestra radio broadcast series, Sunday nights at 6. The CSO broadcast series is presented in part by Albank, Chicago's concierge business bank. Some film music next from the English composer William Walton and the score for the 1936 film version of Shakespeare's play, As You Like It, which starred Laurence Olivier. A suite played here by the Academy of St. Martin in the Fields, directed by Sir Neville Mariner.

One of the film scores by the English composer William Walton, and actually one of several collaborations with Laurence Olivier on a Shakespeare play, and that was for As You Like It, the Academy of St. Martin in the Fields, directed by Sir Neville Mariner on Classical WFMT. The time is 12:31. 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Mention that you heard this ad on Classical WFMT to receive a special offer. Pianist Maurizio Pollini, joined here by the Berlin Philharmonic under Claudio Abbado in this classic recording in Brahms and the finale of his Piano Concerto No. 1.

The final movement of the first piano concerto by Johannes Brahms. That was Maurizio Pollini at the piano with the Berlin Philharmonic, directed by Claudio Abbado. 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Two major works by Richard Strauss will be featured on the program tonight, A Hero's Life, and also Don Quixote, Bernard Haitink and Alan Gilbert, the conductors in those performances, with the New York Philharmonic, tonight at 10. A symphony now from the 17th century Italian composer and into the early 18th century, Antonio Caldara, mostly remembered for his operas today, but did write instrumental music. His Symphony in C and the ensemble is La Serenissima, directed by Adrian Chandler.

Very nice for today with a mix of sun and clouds, low humidity, and a high around 80. Lows tonight in the 60s. It'll be slightly warmer tomorrow, lower 80s, but still low humidity and partly cloudy skies, and then a warming trend through the weekend, getting into the 80s and 90s through Monday. 77 degrees at O'Hare and Midway, 74 at the lakefront. 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This one nicknamed The Lark, which comes from the very beginning of the piece as the first violin plays a soaring melody. And the string quartet in D, Opus 64, number 5, known as The Lark, played by the Hagen String Quartet.

The Hagen String Quartet in music of Haydn and his string quartet in D. It's Opus 64, number 5, but you might know it better as The Lark. 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Next, from Gustav Holst, a piece that he wrote in 1928 for the National Brass Band Championships of Great Britain. The finale took place at the Crystal Palace in London, and he wrote this three-movement Moorside Suite for the competition. The music of Holst, played by the Dallas Wind Symphony, directed by Howard Dunn.

Gustav Holst celebrating the English brass band tradition going back to the 19th century and a cornerstone of community musical culture. And in fact, Holst wrote that music for the National Brass Band Championships of Great Britain, his Moorside Suite in three movements, the Dallas Wind Symphony, directed by Howard Dunn. It's always great to have your company. I'm Lisa Flynn, and I'll be here with you up until 3 o'clock with Vivaldi next, and then we'll hear from Fanny Mendelssohn, American composer Michael Torkey coming up at 2 o'clock, and then some chamber music of Luigi Boccherini. Here is a violin concerto by Vivaldi, which has earned a nickname, actually one from the composer himself, called L'Amoroso, or The Loving One, known for its tender and expressive melodies. Violin concerto in E major with Rachel Podger as soloist, and she's joined by Brecken Baroque.

Violinist Rachel Podger with the ensemble that she founded, Brecken Baroque, and the music of Antonio Vivaldi, one of his hundreds of violin concertos. That one has a nickname called L'Amoroso, or The Loving One. 13 minutes before 2 o'clock at WFMT, music from the Mendelssohn siblings to take us up to the top of the hour, starting with Fanny Mendelssohn, who along with her brother Felix wrote a series of piano pieces, lyrical works that they both called Songs Without Words. Here is one from Fanny Mendelssohn. It's performed by pianist Sontraud Speidel.

a little Christmas in July. Christmas just about 5 months away, and that's the opening movement of Felix Mendelssohn's cantata based on the Christmas hymn Vom Himmel hoch, from heaven above. The Dresden Boys Choir and Philharmonic Orchestra, directed by Martin Flemming. And before that, the music of his sister, Fanny Mendelssohn, and one of her songs, Without Words. Hope your afternoon is going well. I'm Lisa

Kin in this hour, some chamber music of Luigi Boccherini featuring the guitar, and one of several pieces now by the American composer Michael Torkey, inspired by Colors, Bright Blue Music, played by the Baltimore Symphony Orchestra, led by David Zinman.

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1: Ruth Theodore from Great Britain upends folk singer stereotypes this Saturday night at 8, live on WFMT's Folk Stage. 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Ani DeFranco brought her to North America. 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I'm Marilyn Ray Beyer. 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
0: On now to the music of Luigi Boccherini, who lived for many years in Spain. And while he was in Madrid, he worked for the Marquis of Benavent, who was an avid amateur guitarist. And Boccherini wanted to provide some music for him. So what he did was he rearranged material from some of his own earlier piano quintets to feature the guitar. And we have one of those guitar quintets now, number 7 in E minor. Guitarist Richard Savino and the Artaria String Quartet.

One of nine works for the combination of guitar with strings by the Italian composer Luigi Boccherini. Richard Savino heard as the guitarist with the members of the Artaria String Quartet in Boccherini's Quintet No. 7 in E minor. 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From the Baroque period now, we hear the music of Johann David Heinichen, who in the 1720s was working for the virtuosic court orchestra in the city of Dresden. And he wrote a series of concertos called the Dresden Concertos, noted for their vibrant, colorful orchestration and pretty demanding solo parts as well. Musica Antiqua Cologne, directed by Reinhard Goebel.

Johann David Heineken, writing for a virtuoso orchestra at the court in Dresden. And that's one of his Dresden concertos in G major. Musica Antiqua Cologne performing there, directed by Reinhard Goebel. 14 minutes before 3 here at Classical WFMT. To finish this hour, we hear from the Chicago violinist Rachel Barton Pine and a work by the Catalan composer Javier Montsalvatge, Poema Concertante, or Concert Poem, for violin and orchestra. Montsalvatge, a violinist himself, and wrote this piece, a single movement poem. Rachel Barton Pine and the North German Radio Philharmonic.

A work by the Catalan composer Javier Montsalvatge and Poema Concertante, featuring soloist Rachel Barton Pine. And she was joined by the North German Radio Philharmonic, led by Celso Antunes. This is Classical WFMT Chicago, 98.7 FM, HD1, WFMT.com, and the WFMT app. Partly cloudy skies for the rest of the afternoon and comfortable temperatures and low humidities, upper 70s for the high, and then we'll be up around 80 tomorrow with a mix of clouds and sun again. 77 at O'Hare and Midway, 75 at the lakefront at 3 o'clock. And I'm Lisa Flynn. Enjoy the rest of your afternoon with Christina Lynn keeping you company for the next few hours with music of Beethoven and Smetana, and the Piano Concerto No. 2 by Dmitri Kabalevsky now, Michael Korstick, the soloist, and the North German Radio Philharmonic, led by Alan Francis.

Dark and dramatic music by Dmitri Kabalevsky with his Piano Concerto No. 2 in G minor. That's his Opus 23 with Michael Korstick at the piano and Alan Francis conducting the NDR Radio Philharmonic Orchestra. Programming on Classical WFMT originates from the Renee Crown Public Media Center. I'm Christina Lin here at the mic filling in for Candace Agree this afternoon. Hoping you're well and you can stick around for some more piano music coming up by way of Beethoven. But first, we'll hear more from the orchestra, from the orchestral tone poem cycle by Bedřich Smetana called My Country, written in Prague in the 1870s. And we'll hear the most famous of the cycle, and that's, of course, Vltava, or the Moldau, tracking the course of the famous river, starting as a trickle, joined by a second source, growing to a broad stream, past fields and forests, and eventually arriving triumphantly to Prague. Here's the work performed by the Czech Philharmonic, and they're conducted by Jiří Belolavec.

0: Czech artistry represented in all aspects of that recording. It's music from Czech composer Bedřich Smetana. His work called Vltava, played by the Czech Philharmonic, led by Jiří Bělohlávek on Classical WFMT, with Beethoven coming up next.
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0: And here we have Peter Serkin at the piano performing the Piano Sonata number 13 in E-flat from Beethoven. This is from his Opus 27, always overshadowed by its ultra-famous companion piece from the Opus 27, which is the famous Moonlight Sonata. But this work is very much worth a lesson. It's written in a fantasia style, free form in nature, and inspired by Mozart and his C minor fantasy. So let's take a listen to Peter Serkin here performing Beethoven, his Piano Sonata number 13.

The Piano Sonata number 13 in E flat major. That's the opus 27, number 1 of Beethoven, performed by Peter Serkin on Classical WFMT. I mentioned that that music was inspired by Mozart, actually, and we have another example of Beethoven being inspired by Mozart coming up later on this afternoon during the Unrush Hour. So I hope you can stick around for that. I'm Christina Lin, taking us to 4 o'clock and the music of Ravel. Here's a bit of guitar music by Agustin Barrios Mangorey.

Some lighthearted and lyrical music for the guitar and for your Thursday afternoon by way of Agustin Barrios Mangorey and his Danza Paraguaya No. 1. That was guitarist Manuel Barueco, taking us right exactly to 4 o'clock on Classical WFMT Chicago, 98.7 FM, HD1, WFMT.com, and the WFMT mobile app. Christina Lynn here at the mic. I'll be with you until 7 o'clock tonight, filling in for Candace Agree. Looking ahead to this hour, we have a scherzo by Chopin on the way, one of the Irish Rhapsodies of Stanford also coming up. Let's start here with some more famous musical storytelling this afternoon with Maurice Ravel's Daphnis et Chloé, a ballet from 1912, taking us into the world of Greek mythology here. We'll hear the Suite No. 1, performed by the Vienna Philharmonic, led by Lauren Mazel.

0: Wow, Maurice Ravel holding nothing back at the end of that suite number one with music telling the ancient Greek tale of Daphnis et Chloe with the Vienna Philharmonic, led by Lauren Mazel, with Greek mythology on the minds of many lately, especially moviegoers with the new Christopher Nolan adaptation of The Odyssey in theaters now. Speaking of, we will be listening to music from this new film on soundtrack this weekend. That's every Saturday morning at 9 a.m. This week, we'll be exploring different film adaptations of the Iliad and the Odyssey. Should be a fun adventure. So do tune in this Saturday at 9 a.m. on Classical WFMD.
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0: Some music now from the German composer Christoph Förster, born in 1693, lived until 1745, wrote a good amount of sacred music, which was very respected during his day. But we're going to take a sampling to one of his concertos. This is his oboe concerto in E-flat, with Leos Lenzsch performing as the oboe soloist with the ensemble La Folia.

0: Oboist Leos Lenses performing with the ensemble La Folia with some music from the early 18th century by Christoph Förster. That's his oboe concerto in E-flat.
1: This Saturday evening at 9 o'clock on WFMT's The Midnight Special, folk stars and planets align. July 25th marks the day that Steve Goodman was born, Bob Dylan plugged in at Newport, and NASA's Viking 1 spacecraft took a picture of a face on Mars. We've got folk songs for that, and some cool new releases too. I'm Marilyn Ray Beyer. Tune in to The Midnight Special every Saturday night at 9, right after Folk Stage on WFMT.
0: And speaking of folk stage, this weekend we have a live folk stage to share with you leading into the Midnight Special. We'll hear from Ruth Theodore, the free-spirited musical creations of this wonderful artist from the UK, pushing the boundaries of the genre. And we'll hear that at 8 p.m. Saturday night before Midnight Special at 9. 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Christina Lynn here filling in for Candace this afternoon. We have the Unrush Hour coming up at 5 o'clock. And right now, a scherzo by Chopin. This is his scherzo number 1 in B minor, performed by Arthur Rubinstein.

Music for your Thursday afternoon on Classical WFMT. That's the Scherzo No. 1 from the Opus 20 by Chopin, performed by pianist Arthur Rubinstein. And right now, let's get back into orchestral music, this time from the composer Charles Villiers Stanford. He wrote a set of six Irish rhapsodies built on the traditional airs of his native Ireland, and some call this one the most beautiful of the six. So see what you think with this Irish Rhapsody No. 4, known as the Ulster Rhapsody, performed by the London Philharmonic Orchestra, led by Adrian Bolt.

The London Philharmonic Orchestra, conducted by Adrian Bolt, with traditional Irish music featured in the Irish Rhapsody No. 4 of Charles Villiers Stanford on Classical WFMT. And a bit more folk music represented here to take us to the Unrush Hour in just a couple minutes.

A short meditative clip from The Little Folk Suite, number 1 by William Grant Still, performed by the Oregon String Quartet. Just before 5 o'clock on Classical WFMT Chicago, 98.7 FM, HD1, WFMT.com, and the WFMT mobile app. I'm Christina Lin, filling in for Candace Agree this afternoon, and it's now time for an hour of uninterrupted music for your Thursday afternoon. Maybe you're sitting in traffic right now. Well, we call this hour the Unrush Hour. No commercials to be seen, just great music to keep you company. Let's start here with George Friedrich Handel, with music that he wrote in 1711, having just arrived in London. He was commissioned to write an opera, and this is what he came up with. It's called Rinaldo, performed at the Queen's Theater, was a resounding success, and it set off a very successful career in the capital of England. Here's a suite from the opera performed by the Septura Brass Ensemble.

A suite of music from the opera Rinaldo by George Friedrich Handel, performed by the Septura Brass Ensemble during the Unrush Hour here on Classical WFMT. And I hope you like Baroque music, because we have not one, but two larger scale Baroque pieces to listen to. Now that we've heard from Handel, we will hear from Bach later on. But first, a set of three shorter pieces to enjoy, a.k.a. Three's a Charm. We'll hear from John Dowland and Heitor Villa-Lobos in just a few minutes. Let's start here with Beethoven, writing variations on a melody from Act One of the opera The Marriage of Figaro by Mozart, Se vuol ballare, a performance here from pianist Cyprian Katsaris.

The On Rush Hour, with a set of three shorter works, starting with Beethoven and variations on a melody by Mozart from the opera The Marriage of Figaro, performed by Cyprian Katsaris at the piano. After that, a Galliard by John Dowland, performed by La Nef Ensemble. And we closed it out with one of the five preludes by Heitor Villa-Lobos. That was number 5 in D major, performed by Jerry Salter on guitar. This is Classical WFMT Chicago on 98.7 FM and WFMT.com. We will spend the remainder of this On Rush Hour with the music of Bach. He wrote so many immortal works for the keyboard, from the Goldberg Variations to the Well-Tempered Clavier, quite a legacy that he left behind. And we will take a listen now to his Keyboard Concerto No. 1 in D minor. This is his BWV 1052, pianist Murray Pariah soloing with the Academy of St. Martin in the Fields.

Pianist Murray Pariah has made a huge number of Bach recordings, including the English and French suites, the Goldberg variations, and his keyboard concertos. We heard Bach's Keyboard Concerto No. 1 in D minor there, performed by Murray Pariah with the Academy of St. Martin in the Fields. That is music to take us to the end of the Unrush Hour in 30 seconds before 6 o'clock on Classical WFMT Chicago, 98.7 FM, HD1, WFMT.com, and the WFMT mobile app. My name is Christina Lin. I'm here filling in for Candace Agree this afternoon into the evening. Just one more hour of music together before we head to Exploring Music at 7 o'clock. Looking at this hour, we have Camille Saint-Saëns coming up. We also have Claude Debussy, a bit from Haydn, too. More than a bit, a full symphony by Haydn is coming up. Let's start here with a Sonata da Chiesa by Adolphus Hailstork. That musical form, it's a 17th century term, meaning church sonata, but Hailstork also grew up singing in youth choir at church, so a couple of different influences here coming into this work from 1992 by Hailstork. It's performed right now by Paul Freeman conducting the Czech National Symphony Orchestra.

Lush writing for strings by American composer Adolphus Hale Storck. That work from 1992 called Sonata da Chiesa, performed by the Czech National Symphony Orchestra, led by Paul Freeman. Sonata da Chiesa, 17th century musical term and form. And funnily enough, we have a symphony coming up in about 18 minutes or so from Franz Joseph Haydn, written in that very same form. So we'll be able to see the type of music that Hale Storck was channeling and calling that music Sonata da Chiesa. Coming up in just a bit on Classical WFMT. But for now, famous work by Camille Saint-Saëns called Danse Macabre, one of the four tone poems that he wrote in the 1870s, all inspired to some degree by Franz Liszt. And funnily enough, we're about to hear a piano transcription of this orchestrated tone poem by Franz Liszt, later with some embellishments added by Vladimir Horowitz. Here it is, music of Camille Saint-Saëns, performed by pianist Emmanuel Depax.

0: A recording coming from pianist Emmanuel de Pax. Soon in another life, I'd be able to play piano just like that. Franz Liszt's transcription for the piano of the famous Danse Macabre by Camille Saint-Saëns, which some embellishments from Vladimir Horowitz added later. You heard it here on Classical WFMT, where programming originates from the Renee Crown Public Media Center.
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0: Some music to keep you company this Thursday evening on Classical WFMT. Christina Lynn here for Candace today. Some more French music right now by way of Claude Debussy and the first movement of his orchestral triptych called Nocturnes from the very end of the 19th century. He finished it in 1899. And this first movement is called Nuages, and it is quite slow and solemn, following the motion of clouds in the sky inspired by a painting by James McNeill Whistler. Here it is, performed by the New Philharmonia Orchestra led by Pierre Boulez.

That's the first of three nocturnes for orchestra by Claude Debussy, written between 1897 and 1899. That's called Nuages, which is referencing a painting I mentioned earlier, painting of clouds in the sky by James McNeill Whistler. That was Pierre Boulez conducting the New Philharmonia Orchestra. And I mentioned that painting because that idea is very apropos, considering what's coming up on Exploring Music at 7 o'clock in just about 20 minutes. This week's series is called Get the Picture, and we'll be listening to works of composers inspired by well-known paintings and poems. We'll hear from pianist Alicia de la Rocha performing Goyescas by Enrique Granados, a musical impression of Francisco Goya's painting. So, if you're looking for more visual art-inspired music, well, you should stay tuned tonight at 7 p.m. on Classical WFMT. Right now, Franz Josef Haydn and an early classical work has us jumping back about 140 years. This is from around 1760. It's his Symphony No. 5 in A major, performed by the Austro-Hungarian Haydn Orchestra, led by Adam Fischer.

Ending our time together with music from the mid-18th century by Franz Joseph Haydn. That's his Symphony No. 5 in A major, with Adam Fischer conducting the Austro-Hungarian Haydn Orchestra. And guess what? I'll be back again tomorrow, and we can hear his Symphony No. 6 tomorrow at 5 p.m., excuse me. I'm Christina Lind, filling in for Candace today, and I'll be back, like I said, tomorrow, beginning at 3 p.m. Thanks so much for listening to Classical WFMT Chicago at 98.7 FM, HD1, WFMT.com, and the WFMT mobile app. Exploring Music with Bill McLaughlin is coming right up. Programming here on Classical WFMT originates from the Renee Crown Public Media Center.

Hello there, and welcome to Exploring Music. This is Bill McLaughlin. Our theme this week, Get the Picture. Lots of music inspired by painting. We're going to start today with the music of Max Reger. In 1911, Reger was appointed music director of the court orchestra in Meiningen. This was a famous and wonderful orchestra which had given the premiere of Brahms' Fourth not very many years before, and Reger decided that he needed to announce his arrival with a significant piece for the orchestra, a tone poem. In fact, four tone poems based on the paintings of a man named Birklin. That's B-O with an umlaut, C-K-L-I-N. Arnold Birklin, born in Basel in Switzerland, 1827. His works are not so well known today, but they had a powerful influence on those late romantics like Reger and also Rachmaninoff, as we'll see a little later in the program. The first gives us, in German, Der Geigenden Eremit, which is something like the fiddling hermit. I've seen this painting, and it looks more to me like a monk in his cell. Maybe the cell is in the mountain. And he is indeed playing the violin, which you'll hear in this piece. The second movement, Im Spiel der Wellen, is the play of the waves. We have a couple of nirads, and here come the centaur tritons, or whatever they are, looking for a kind of heavy-duty entertainment. So a lot of fun going on in that one. And then we come to the third painting, and the third piece of music based upon the painting. My score here reads, Die Toteninsel, which is the Isle of the Dead. Now, the painter Birklin, when he made this painting, simply called it Ein stiller Platz, a quiet place. But we see a man dressed in white being conveyed in a small boat toward an island which is crowned with cypress trees. It may be Charon crossing the river Styx to Hades. In any case, this painting got inside the imagination of at least two composers I can think of. We're going to hear now the four tone poems after Arnold Birklin by Max Reger. Nemi Järvi conducts the Royal Concertgebouw Orchestra.